0: What do George Kanu, Leo Viner, David Diamond, Ethel Smyth, Jean Rivier, Joan Tower, and George Lloyd have in common? Their music's been featured in a number of episodes of From the Vault. I host From the Vault on Sundays at noon on WICR and have always been interested in discovering new and unusual pieces of music written by composers of the 20th and 21st centuries. 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
7: It's that time. It's Cafe Jazz with Gene Knight. It's big band. It's bebop. It's America's music. Jazz.

There's a big open for this edition of Cafe Jazz provided by Benny Goodman, featured on the Playboy All-Star 2-record set released in 1958, The King and Me. This is Gene Knight with the fresh edition of Cafe Jazz. We just love big band, bebop, and beyond. This is from a recording made in 1951. It was a fundraiser for the great band leader Fletcher Henderson, who was the first of the swing band leaders. 1922, he brought an all-star group of musicians to Club Alabama in New York. That included Coleman Hawkins, Joe Smith, Louis Armstrong, Don Redman, and so many others. This is Benny's tribute to Fletcher Henderson, featuring Lou McGarrity on trombone and Buck Clayton on the trumpet, with Eddie Safransky on the bass and guitarist John Smith. 1 o'clock jump, part 1 and part 2.

two tenors on that one, Sonny Stitt and Red Holloway. That's from a Catalyst recording released in 1976 titled Forecast, the classic Lester Leaps In. And Confessing the Blues, Jimmy Witherspoon with the J. McShann Band, recorded on RCA Records, 1958. The album titled Going to Kansas City. And we opened with Benny Goodman in his tribute to Fletcher Henderson on Columbia, 1951. 1 o'clock Jump, Part 1 and Part 2. Up next, one of my favorites, Clarence Beeks, King Pleasure, with the Dave Lambert Singers. Lambert, mostly associated with the vocal group Lambert, Hendrix, and Ross. King Pleasure and the Dave Lambert Singers. This is Always.

0: It's a prestige recording in 1967 of the pianist Barry Harris, Luminance on Prestige, featuring Pepper Adams on the baritone sax and Junior Cook on tenor sax, Slide Hampton at the trombone, Bob Cranshaw on the bass, and Lenny McBrown on drums. That was Even Steven, Barry Harris. And a duet performance featuring Jack Marshall on the guitar and the percussionist Shelly Mann, in this case on Capitol Records, late 1950s release, Sweet Sue. Jack Marshall, Shelly Mann, the title Sounds. And we open with King Pleasure from The Source, Clarence Beeks with This Is Always. Up next, Billie Holiday's vocal from 1958, featured on a CBS recording released in 1973 that chronicled Billie's work from 1937 to 1958. This is You've Changed.
1: Yeah.

Dexter Gordon on the tenor saxophone from the release that's titled Dexter Blows Hot and Cool. It's on the Dutone label, that's Dootsie Williams' label, like the 50s, with Carl Perkins on piano. Leroy Vinegar is on the bass on this, and Chuck Thompson at drums, and a couple of cuts that feature Jimmy Robinson on the trumpet. Cool, cool Dexter Gordon, don't worry about me. Vocalist Tony Bennett before that from a compact disc, The Art of Romance. Tony sang the best man. And we open with Maynard Ferguson from the Newport Suite release, that's on Roulette Records. The Jazz Berry, that featured Frank Hittner's baritone sax, along with Maynard on a baritone trumpet. The two in ensemble and both with solos from that cut. And as a reminder, you know, most of what we play here on Cafe Jazz comes right from the original vinyl, so you'll hear a little surface noise, but we always like to say we've got vinyl in our veins here. Next, Mike LaDon on the keyboards from The Groover. This is a Benny Golson composition, Little Mary.

vibraphonist Milt Jackson from the Impulse release dated 1969. Milt Jackson with the Ray Brown Big Band, One Mint Julep the Other Way. That featured Harold Land on the tenor saxophone.

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0: 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It's not just about the songs either, it's about the memories and stories that go with them. 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

from Lee Konitz on Verve Records. I'd say mid-50s for the record date on this. And for this session, Lee chose Don Ferreira for trumpet, Sal Mosca on piano, Peter Eind on the bass, and Shadow Wilson for the drum assignment. When Lee Konitz put his group together, he had played with Woody Herman, Georgie Auld, Jerry Wald, and Lenny Tristano. He did this work while he was also teaching. Lee Konitz, very cool. Moving Around is the title on that one. This is Gene Knight back with the second hour of Cafe Jazz. You know we like our big band, bebop, and beyond. Vocalist June Christie is next. A Misty Miss Christie.

0: Mr. BBD!
1: The Jazz Crusaders, recorded in 1981 with the Royal Philharmonic Orchestra in London, England, and featuring B.B. King on the guitar. A Joe Sample composition, Last Call. Two record set, too. You know I love my two record sets. Matt Gattengoob's big band before that, his compact disc titled My Mommy and Me. That's on Seabreeze, 1990 release date, When You Fall in Love. And that set opened with June Christie from a Capitol recording, The Best of June Christie. Willow Weep for Me. Vocalist Milton Suggs is up next. His compact disc is titled Things to Come. It's on Skip Tone, 2010 release. This is his version of the classic Round Midnight.

Dave Valentine. Fall, written by Wayne Shorter, with Bill O'Connell on the acoustic piano. We had Lincoln Goins at the fretless bass, Robert Amin on drums, and Roger Scatero. That's a percussionist on that. That's a GRP release from 1984, titled Kalahari. And from the Electromusician label, dated 1982, the Griffith Park Collection, featuring Chick Corea at the piano, Joe Henderson on tenor, and it featured Freddie Hubbard on the trumpet, and Lenny White, the drummer. Why Wait? From the Griffith Park Collection. And we opened with the vocalist Milton Suggs on a 2010 compact disc release on Skiptone, titled Things to Come, his version of Round Midnight. Wayne Goins has a recent release, Chronicles of Carmilla. This is his cut, titled Waylaid.

It's another one of those Bethlehem's Finest LPs. Volume 9, 1972. Art Blakey and his Jazz Messengers with Tipping. And the guitarist Wayne Goins was before that. He has a compact disc out. It's titled Chronicles of Carmilla. Waylate was the name of the cut. We'll take a break for our host stations and some important announcements. And we'll be back with the final hour of Cafe Jazz.

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1: 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I'm Elena C., and Folk Alley is a link in the chain that includes the ancient child ballads and the latest releases from your favorite singer-songwriters. Bluegrass, Celtic, Americana blues, and much more. It's all part of the Folk Alley mix. You'll also meet the performers and hear exclusive recordings. So I hope you'll join me each week on Folk Alley.
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This is Gene Knight back with the third hour of Cafe Jazz. Well, the third hour gives me an opportunity to stretch out just a little bit. That was Phil Kelly and the Southwest Santa Ana Winds Orchestra from a compact disc titled My Museum, Pleading Dim Gap. Up next, the Philip Sace Trio, Body and Soul. This is Fire and Rain.

Bassist Richard Davis recorded the title Way Out West on Muse Records 1980. He featured Eddie Henderson on the flugelhorn. Stanley Cowell was on the piano and Dolly Hirota did the vocal on that. Warm Canto. Again, Richard Davis, Way Out West, Warm Canto, Muse 1980. That was preceded by a Quincy Jones release on A&M Records from 1971. Smackwater Jack, a popular release for Quincy. Vince Guaraldi's Cast Your Fate to the Wind, featuring Jerome Richardson on a tenor and soprano. Hubert Laws was on the flute. Peter Chrislip on tenor saxophone. In the trumpet section, Joe Newman, Marvin Stamm, Freddie Hubbard. Paul Humphreys on this release. Bob James is also. Jackie Byard, Monty Alexander, Joe Sample. Quincy Jones, Smackwater Jack. Cast Your Fate to the Wind. And we opened with the Philip Sace Trio, Body and Soul Sessions, on compact disc. I think it was James Taylor that wrote Fire and Rain. This is Gene Knight. You're listening to Cafe Jazz. Let's go with another bassist, Gary Peacock, from his December Poems, ECM release, 1979, featuring Jan Geberich on the sax. This is Winterlude.

an Afrocentric version of This Little Light of Mine by the Ethnic Heritage Ensemble from their compact disc titled Freedom Jazz Dance, a 1999 date on Delmark. Alphonse Mouzon before that from his Angel Face release with Whatever. And we open with bassist Gary Peacock from a 1979 LP titled December Poems, Winterlude. Up next, vinyl recording for Alvin Queen on the Nilva label, 1983, A Day in Holland, featuring Dusko Gojkovic. This is Downtown Talk.

Yusuf Lateef from his Golden Flute LP with Oasis, and before that we had music from John Stitch, Love for Sale. That's it for this week's Cafe Jazz. We'll be back again with much more big band, bebop, and beyond.

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1: There's a real paradox to being a couple, a musical couple. Often when you play music together, you experience a really intimate relationship. But that doesn't mean that you have romantic feelings for one another. There's an exchange of energy that happens in a performance, and you can't deny the feelings between two people and the connection that they have. That's the connection that these two musicians have. They have been performing together for decades. They are both superstars in their own right, and we'll hear them perform together coming up in about 20 minutes.

0: Kate Botello with music this hour from Edvard Grieg. We'll hear Four Album Leaves. We'll hear South, a concerto for oboe by Michael Torkey, and the Darmstadt Overture by Georg Philipp Telemann. All that plus a trio from Muzio Clementi coming your way. Stay right there.
1: I'm Marcela Sanchez with an AP News Minute. The U.S. Central Command says the targets of the latest strikes on Iran included airport hangars and drone storage sites. The U.S. military says it completed an 11th straight night of strikes earlier today. The remains of four U.S. service members killed in the Middle East are being returned to their families today. President Trump plans to attend the ceremony at Dover Air Force Base in Delaware. Arizona Republicans have nominated Congressman Andy Biggs for governor. Biggs will face Democratic Governor Katie Hobbs in November. Biggs is a fierce ally of Trump and supported the failed attempt to block certification of Trump's 2020 election loss. Tropical storm Bertha is expected to make landfall tonight on the Louisiana coast. Forecasters say the storm could bring heavy rain and coastal flooding from Louisiana to the Florida Panhandle. More stories at APnews.com. I'm Marcela Sanchez.
2: And a minute and a half after 6 o'clock, already busy on the drive, 465 on the west side, what they call a carbecue. A car fire has two left lanes blocked at Rockville Road. That's around exit 13. And there is a backup up to exit 14. Also in the collector distributor in the work zone by Washington Street on 6570 southbound around New York Street, backed up. Up to the interchange off of I-65 and 70, that 65 southbound, 70 westbound. But good conditions as far as the weather goes. Looks like a mostly sunny day today, high 75. Clouds come in, but it'll gradually clear out again overnight, low of 57, and sunny on Thursday, high 78. It's 68 at WICR 88.7, The Diamond.
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0: We'll start this hour with music from a major Swiss composer, Hans Huber. We'll hear the second movement from his Symphony No. 6 in A Major that premiered in 1911, performed by the Stuttgart Philharmonic, conducted by Jörg Peter Weigel.

The second movement from the Symphony No. 6 in A Major by Swiss composer Hans Huber. Thank you for listening to Anytime Classical, a production of Classical Music Indie. I'm your host, Kate Botello, with music now from Edvard Grieg. These are album leaves, four solo works for the piano, each in a different key, that were first published in 1878. Now, the title Album Leaves suggests something you might put in a scrapbook. And in fact, the last one had a cool memory for Grieg. He said he once heard the sound of musicians from very far away rowing their way up a fjord. And that inspired the middle section of the last movement. We'll hear Norwegian pianist Einar Steen Nøkkelberg.

0: Einar Steen Nøkkelberg at the piano performed Four Album Leaves, published in 1878 by Edvard Grieg.
1: 6:20 is the time, 20 minutes after 6 o'clock, and several incidents slowing things already on the Interstate 465 southbound at Rockville Road. Two left lanes blocked there. It's backed up for about a mile on southbound, so have to stay right to get around that car fire. 6570 collector distributor between the north and south splits around Washington Street. Accidents on the exit ramp. Main line's moving okay, but into town coming in both 65 southbound and 70 westbound, loading up on that ramp. Disabled vehicle has 70 eastbound at Meridian Street, left lane blocked. That's exit 79B. And also 70 westbound at Rural Keystone. Stop and go traffic because of the incidents there between the north and south split. The forecast for today, mostly sunny, high 75. Clouds tonight as we start out, but it'll gradually become clear overnight, low 57. And Thursday, sunny and high 78. It's 68 at WICR, 88.7 The Diamond.
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0: Up next this hour, music from Muzio Clementi, an Italian-born British musician who was a pianist, a teacher, a publisher, and a piano manufacturer. Because of that, he wrote a lot of works for the piano. This is the Piano Trio in C Major, Opus 21, Number 3. This was something that allowed you to take the piano and then add either a violin or a flute and a cello, depending on how you wanted to play it. This was specifically meant for people to buy this music and take it home and be able to play it with whatever instruments they had lying around. We'll hear this played by Trio Forêt.

Trio Forêt performed the piano trio Opus 21, No. 3 in C major by Muzio Clementi. Music from American composer Michael Torkey right now, who was born in 1961. He has a publishing company called Adjustable Music. That's named after his work, Adjustable Wrench. And his music is often described as optimistic. I think that's a great description, and it definitely fits here. This is a delightful concerto for oboe and chamber orchestra called South, composed in 2016. We'll hear three movements, lyrical, langorous, and animato. And we'll hear the group that this was written for, the Albany Symphony, with oboist Ryan Roberts under the direction of David Allen Miller.

0: David Ryan Miller conducted the Albany Symphony, and our oboist was Ryan Roberts performing a work that was composed for them, the Concerto for Oboe and Chamber Orchestra, otherwise known as South, by American composer Michael Torkey.
1: Middle of the week, 6:41 is the time, 19 minutes before 7. It's busy. Have several things. First of all, on the west side, a couple of lanes blocked southbound 465 after Rockville Road. It's been the left two lanes working on a vehicle fire over there around exit 13, backing things up to exit 14, 10th Street. Also, on the north split, after the north split, had a disabled vehicle on 65 northbound, affecting 70 inbound because of that, just past the split there, so it's been heavy. And the collector distributor into town is now moving okay. It was stop and go earlier. A sunny day today, high 75, mostly cloudy. Then it'll clear gradually overnight, low of 57. Sunny day tomorrow, high of 78. It's 68 now at WICR 88.7 The Diamond.
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0: For our last work this hour, music from Georg Philipp Telemann. This is the Darmstadt Overture in G minor. It's kind of a pan-European work with influences from France, Italy, and Germany. It features a French overture followed up by Baroque dances in several different European styles. Now, a note on the French style overture, that means it has dotted rhythms in it. Da-da, da-da, da-da, which is to suggest the pattern of walking for the king when he comes into the room. Now, Telemann was really famous in his time and very much admired. And there is a quote from a contemporary of his who said that while Lully was admired and Corelli praised, Telemann was above all praise. We'll hear the Cologne Chamber Orchestra under the direction of Helmut Müller-Bruhl.

0: Helmut Müller-Bruehl conducted the Cologne Chamber Orchestra performing the Darmstadt Overture in G minor by Georg Philipp Telemann. I'm Kate Botello. Thank you for listening to this hour of Anytime Classical. But stick with us. There's a lot more coming.
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1: Coming up this hour on Anytime Classical, Mr. Big Stuff does little stuff, a symphonic scandal, and Reincarnation and Psychotherapy, the musical. I'm Kate Botello, and coming your way this hour, music for a ballet of old Germany by Ludwig van Beethoven. Il Pastor Fido, a sonata for oboe or flute that isn't actually by Antonio Vivaldi. And we'll hear some selections from On a Clear Day You Can See Forever by Burton Lane. All that plus a sonata by Francesco Lebrun coming up in just a little bit. Stay right there.
2: AP Sports, I'm Mike Hempen. Tuesday's game between the Orioles and Red Sox was postponed because of rain. The teams will play a doubleheader Wednesday, with Boston pursuing a franchise record-tying 15th straight win. Fox says the Spain-Argentina World Cup title game on Sunday drew just under 39 million viewers. Nielsen Media Research says that easily set the record as the most-watched English-language soccer telecast in U.S. history. Telemundo says another 22 million watched its Spanish language broadcast, putting the total number of viewers in the U.S. at more than 60 million. NFL training camps are opening. The Panthers and Cardinals are reporting Wednesday. And Stephon Curry is headed to the Hall of Fame, making more basketball history with a first-of-its-kind exhibit for an active player. Stephon Curry Beyond the Arc is set to open Friday. I'm Mike Hempen, AP Sports.
3: And 2 minutes after 7 o'clock. Good morning, Tim Bonnell. On the west side, southbound 465, two left lanes blocked by a vehicle fire just after Rockville Road. It's backing things up to 10th Street into the north split. Things have improved. We had some stop and go traffic because of a couple of disableds in there, but that's opened up. And the usual slowdowns northbound 65 from Keystone into the south split also affects 70 eastbound a little bit back towards Harding Street. Once you pass Washington Street, all lanes open and things move fine. The forecast mostly sunny today, high 75, mostly cloudy, but it'll gradually clear again overnight. Low of 57 and a sunny day tomorrow, high 78. The temperature now at WICR is 68 degrees.
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5: From the Saturday Evening Post, this is the Post Perspective for July 22nd. Few poems have risen to greater short-lived prominence than Edward Markham's work, The Man with the Hoe. The poem protested the harsh lives of laborers who were beaten down in life with little hope of betterment. Markham had been inspired by a painting of the same name by Jean-Francois Millet. It showed a gaunt peasant in a field who leaned in exhaustion on his hoe as he gazed emptily into nothingness. Markham said the painting showed the degradation of man through endless, hopeless, and joyless labor. The poem was swiftly picked up by newspapers across the country and translated into 30 languages. One progressive statesman said the poem addressed the extremes of society being driven further apart as wealth concentrated in the hands of a few. An editorial about the poem in Today's Post of 1899 responded to critics who claimed education would improve the lives of workers. The editors said education would do little to solve the problems of labor inequality. Improving workers' living conditions would be a far greater benefit. There's more from the Post at SaturdayEveningPost.com.
1: 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Some music from Mr. Big Stuff next, and I'm talking about Ludwig van Beethoven here, who is largely known for great big symphonies or huge stormy piano pieces. But, you know, he also had to make a living and wrote some very charming dances as well. And we're about to hear

Helmut Müller-Bruhl conducted the Basel Symphony Orchestra performing music for a ballet of Old Germany, otherwise known as 12 German Dances, by Ludwig van Beethoven.

0: The Hornpipe from Merry England, an orchestral suite by Edward Gurman. 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
2: 20 minutes after 7 o'clock. Good morning, Tim Bonnell. On 465 on the west side southbound between I-74 and Rockville Road, stop-and-go traffic has been working. A vehicle fire's had the left two lanes blocked. Again, that's the around exit 13 and 14 over on the west side southbound 465. Coming in from the south, northbound 65 is heavy from before Raymond into about Washington Street between the north and south split for that construction zone. Other than that, pretty good. A nice sunny day today, high temperature of 78, and then tonight 68 for the low, with starting out cloudy tonight after a sunny day today, but it'll clear up again through the night, and tomorrow's high about 78 with sunny skies again tomorrow. Now it's 68 at WICR. 88.7 The Diamond.
0: This is Anytime Classical. I'm Kate Botello with a symphonic scandal to share with you right now. We're about to hear a sonata that came from a collection attributed to Antonio Vivaldi called Il Pastor Fido, The Faithful Shepherd. But, oh, there is unfaithfulness associated with this. Why? Because, as it turns out, this music was not composed by Antonio Vivaldi. No, it was a straight-up con job by French court musician Nicolas Chedeville, who in 1737 secretly and deliberately put Vivaldi's name on a bunch of his own work because Vivaldi was so popular in France at the time. And this was proven by notarized declaration in the year 1749. Scandal! So here now is a sonata, Opus 13 and number 6, originally composed for flute or oboe or hurdy-gurdy. We'll hear it played by Camerata Cologne.

Camerata Cologne performed a sonata, Opus 13, number 6, attributed to Antonio Vivaldi, but actually by sneaky French court musician Nicolas Chédeville. Up next, we'll hear some music published in 1780 in London by a go-to gal, Francesca Lebrun. She was the go-to for any very, very difficult soprano role that you needed sung. A Salieri, for instance, was a big fan of hers. In addition to her singing career, she also composed some popular sonatas. By the way, composition ran in the family. Her brother is the famous composer Franz Donsi. So this is a sonata for violin and piano. This is Opus 1, number 6 in D major. Instead of a modern piano, we'll hear a more historically accurate fortepiano played by Monica Jakuch, and our violinist is Dana Maven.

0: Dana Maben played the violin, Monica Jakuch the fortepiano, in that sonata in D major by Francesca Lebrun.
1: At 19 minutes before 8 o'clock, 7:41 is the current time. Still working that vehicle fire on the west side. It's southbound after Rockville Road on 465, exit 13. So stop and go traffic back to Crawfordsville Road a couple miles back. Also, accident at Troy and Shelby. Unusual slowdowns in the south split, northbound 65 and 70 eastbound. You pinch down to a couple of lanes in there. By the time you're at Washington between north and south split, it moves fine. Sunny day, high 75, mostly cloudy. Start to the night, but it'll clear out overnight. Low of 57, 78 for tomorrow's high with sunny skies. And we're at 65 at WICR, 88.7 The Diamond.
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0: For our last work this hour, we'll hear a medley from a musical that was very 1960s. It featured psychotherapy, ESP, and reincarnation. And it's about a sweet, shy gal named Daisy, who always knows when the phone is about to ring and can talk to flowers and get them to grow. Well, she goes to a therapist who puts her through hypnotherapy and past life regression, and then he falls in love with Melinda, this lady that she was in a past life. So if you've heard the song, What Did I Have That I Don't Have? It's not about like, how have I changed as a person, but literally, what did I have in my past life as Melinda that I don't have now as Daisy? Which just puts a whole different spin on it, right? We'll hear an instrumental medley with the music of Burton Lane, performed by the Boston Pops Orchestra, conducted by Arthur Fiedler.

0: Richard Heyman arranged this music for the Boston Pops, conducted by Arthur Fiedler, that premiered on Broadway in 1965. Music of Burton Lane and On a Clear Day You Can See Forever.
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0: with a suite from the opera ballet Mlada by Nikolai Rimsky-Korsakov.
1: I'm Marcela Sanchez with an AP News Minute. The remains of four U.S. service members killed in the Middle East are being returned to their families today. President Trump plans to attend the ceremony at Dover Air Force Base in Delaware. Nicolas Maduro will return to a New York courtroom today as his lawyers continue their objections to the U.S. military action that snatched Venezuela's president from power. Maduro is being held in a Brooklyn jail while being prosecuted on drug trafficking charges. Both he and his wife have pleaded not guilty to charges that they sided with drug dealers in a multi-decade scheme to ship large quantities of drugs to the U.S. Tropical storm Bertha is expected to make landfall tonight on the Louisiana coast. Forecasters say the storm could bring heavy rain and coastal flooding from Louisiana to the Florida panhandle. Global shares were trading mixed today, following a rally on Wall Street, despite concerns about higher oil prices and inflation. I'm Marcela Sanchez.
2: 2 minutes after 8 o'clock. Good news on the west side, 465 back up to speed after cleanup from a vehicle fire around Rockville Road. But again, things moving pretty well now. Troy and Shelby, a city street accident. Clear sky today, nice high of about 75. And it'll cloud up again tonight, but gradually become clear by morning, a low of 57. Sunny day again tomorrow, high 78. The temperature now at WICR is 68.
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0: This is Anytime Classical. I'm Kate Botello. Thank you for being here. Music next from Astor Piazzolla, Argentine composer of tangos that are Nouveau Tango. Not only are they very intense and really interesting to listen to, but he also expanded the tango into a classical form. So it went from the dance hall to the concert hall. We're about to hear a piece that he originally dedicated to Mstislav Rostropovich, the famed cellist. We will hear a fabulous cellist right now, Yo-Yo Ma, partnered with English pianist Catherine Stott.

pianist Catherine Stott and cellist Yo-Yo Ma performed the 1982 work Le Grand Tango by Astor Piazzolla. Years ago, English guitarist and composer Simon Jeffs ate some bad fish and had a really weird dream about a penguin who walked up to him and said, "I am the proprietor of the Penguin Cafe. I will tell you things at random." Thus was born the Penguin Cafe Orchestra, whose music is not random, but sometimes really surprising and lots of fun. We're about to hear them recorded live in concert at the Wool Hall in Beckington, Somerset, England, on an evening in July of 1994. This is Music for a Found Harmonium.

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1: It's 8:19, 19 minutes after 8 o'clock. Most of the interstate's moving fine. A little bit of dense traffic across the south side over I-65 on 465 on the westbound side. Just traffic loading on from I-65, slowing things there on 465. Coming in from the east side, westbound 70, pretty dense from just after Emerson, past Keystone's Merge. Once you're to the north split, things open up for both 65 northbound and 70 westbound. And, of course, slow going coming up from the south side as the traffic merges on from Raymond on the 65 northbound into the work zone of south split. The forecast, sunshine, mostly sunny today, high 75. Clouds come in tonight, but then overnight will gradually clear, low 57. On Thursday, sunny and a high of 78. It's 65 at WICR, 88.7 The Diamond.
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0: Up next, music from the French composer Michel Corrette, published in 1739 in a set that he called Le Délice de la Solitude, The Delight of Solitude. And these are very intimate chamber pieces for two instruments. So it's just you and me home tonight, honey. Let's play a sonata. Now, this one is for the bassoon, which is also kind of cool because the bassoon, up till now, is often relegated to just the bass as an instrument. But if you play the bassoon, you know, you want to play it at home. So this one is sonata number 1 in F major, performed by the Badinage Ensemble.

The Badinage Ensemble performed the Bassoon Sonata No. 1 in F major, published in 1739 by French composer Michel Corrette. This is Anytime Classical. I'm Kate Botello. You can reach me anytime with an email to kbotello@classicalmusicindy.org. We're about to hear a couple of rondos now by the Irish composer John Field, published in 1797. And they are based on two popular Irish dance tunes. The first one is called The Favorite Hornpipe, danced by Madame de Caro, Rondo in A. And the second one is called Go to the Devil and Shake Yourself, Rondo in C. We'll hear them played by Italian pianist Pietro Spada.

0: Pietro Spada performed two rondos in A and C major based on Irish dance tunes by Irish composer John Field.
1: At 8:39, things settling down pretty well around the interstate for the drive-in at 21 minutes before 9 o'clock. 465 sluggish from just after Washington Street down around to almost Emerson as traffic loads on there at Emerson. Moving, but slowly. Earlier accident on the west side of 465 is out of the way. Also, pretty full lanes northbound 65 after Keystone over the Raymond Street merge into the work zone. Same thing coming in from the east side, moving, but pockets of stop and go on 70 westbound Sherman overpass to Keystone. The forecast, a sunny sky today, 75. Mostly cloudy tonight as we start the night, but it'll gradually clear overnight, low of 57. And Thursday, sunny, high 78. It's 64 at WICR, 88.7 The Diamond.
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0: Time now to wrap up this hour on Anytime Classical, and we'll do that with a suite from the opera ballet Mlada by Nikolai Rimsky-Korsakov. Poor Mlada is a princess who is poisoned by a rival for the love of Prince Jaromir. And her wicked rival tries to use underworld magic to win his heart, but Mlada's spirit tells him the truth. This suite will end with the famous Procession of the Nobles, and we'll hear it played by the Bochum Symphony, conducted by Otmar Maga.

0: ending with the famous Procession of the Nobles. Otmar Maga conducted the Bochum Symphony, performing a suite from the opera ballet Mlada by Nikolai Rimsky-Korsakov. This is Anytime Classical. We're a production of Classical Music Indie. 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
1: I love teaching at the University of Indianapolis because of how well I get to know my students. 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
3: This is the Composer's Datebook for July 22nd. I'm John Burge. On today's date in 1847, Giuseppe Verdi conducted the premiere of his newest opera, I Masnadieri, or The Robbers, at Her Majesty's Theatre in London, with Her Majesty Queen Victoria in the audience. It was the first time in more than 20 years that a world-famous composer had composed an opera specifically for London. As one of Verdi's young assistants put it, neither Rossini, Bellini, nor Donizetti had ever pitched their tents on the banks of the Thames. As an added attraction, the 27-year-old Swedish nightingale, soprano Jenny Lind, topped an all-star lineup of singers. The premiere was a great success, with Verdi and the singers called to the stage to receive cheers from the audience. The critics of the day, however, were less than kind. "We take this to be the worst opera that has ever been given at Her Majesty's Theatre," wrote one. "There does not exist an Italian composer more incapable of producing what is commonly called melody." I Masnadieri fared a little better back in Italy, but gradually faded from the active repertory until the revival of interest in all of Verdi's opera in the 20th century. Composer Datebook is produced by APM, American Public Media, in conjunction with the American Composers Forum, reminding you that all music was one.

Coming up this hour on Anytime Classical, Collode loves Melisande. Melisande loves Pelias. And thanks to a spying stepson, you've got a tragic love triangle that served as the basis for at least 5 works of classical music. Pelias and Melisande, the Jean Sibelius version, this hour as our long play on Anytime Classical. I'm your host, Kate Botello, and if you would like to get in touch with me or any of my colleagues, Dr. Denise Finnegan-Hill, Michael Toulouse, or Joshua Thompson, you can write to us at info@classicalmusicindy.org. Sibelius and a whole lot more on their way in just a minute. Stay right there. Our first work this hour is by the 20th century Maltese composer Charles Camilleri, who wanted to blend modern elements with folk elements, in this instance, Mediterranean flavor. This is Solitude, played by pianist Murray McLaughlin.

0: Solitude by Maltese composer Charles Camilleri.
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0: This is Anytime Classical, and I'm Kate Botello with music next from Neapolitan composer Francesco Mancini. He was part of the school responsible for the creation of what is now modern opera. One of his best-known colleagues, Alessandro Scarlatti. We're going to hear some music published by him in 1724. This is the Sonata for Flute, number 11 in G minor. Our flutist will be Claudio Ferrarini, partnered with harpsichordist Luigi Fontana.

Luigi Fontana played the harpsichord, Claudio Ferrarini the flute, in that Sonata for Flute No. 11 in G minor, published in 1724 by Francesco Mancini. It's time now for our long play this hour, incidental music for the play Pelléas and Mélisande by Maurice Maeterlinck by Jean Sibelius, and it premiered in 1905 at the Swedish Theater in Helsinki. Pelléas and Mélisande is a tragic love triangle story that inspired all kinds of works by classical composers, including Gabriel Fauré, Claude Debussy, and Arnold Schoenberg. It's about a woman named Mélisande who marries a king named Golod but falls in love with his brother, Pelléas, and then they are spied upon by Golod's son, Inyold, and, you know, spoiler alert, it does not end well for Pelléas or Mélisande, who do not survive the play. We'll hear the English String Orchestra perform this suite from Pelléas and Mélisande, conducted by William Boughton.

0: William Bowden conducted the English String Orchestra, performing a suite of incidental music to the play Peleus and Melisande by Jean Sibelius. Our long play this hour on Anytime Classical.
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0: For our last work this hour, music from Maurice Ravel that had him going a little bit toe-to-toe with Claude Debussy. Why? Well, Ignace Pleyel commissioned Debussy to write a piece for his own brand of pedal harp. And so the Erard Harp Company, a competitor, hired Ravel to write a piece to show off their own double-action pedal harp. And apparently, Ravel rushed this out in a week right before he left on vacation. This is the introduction and allegro for harp, flute, clarinet, and string quartet. Susanna Mildonian will play the harp with members of the Toulouse Chamber Orchestra, led by Alain Moglia.

0: The Introduction and Allegro for Harp, Flute, Clarinet, and String Quartet, written to show off the harp by Maurice Ravel. I'm Kate Botello. This is Anytime Classical. As always, thank you so much for listening with me.
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1: From APM American Public Media, this is Performance Today. I'm Valerie Kaler. During the COVID lockdown in 2020, composer Sally Beamish was not able to visit her family in Scotland and Sweden, and she missed them terribly. She poured her longing for connection into a new concerto for violin, clarinet, and orchestra, drawing on her own Scottish and Swedish connections and inspired by the folk music of those places and the themes of separation and distance. The two soloists start on opposite sides of the stage, calling to each other the way shepherds would communicate across long valleys, with song. Coming up, the world premiere of Distance by Sally Beamish later this hour. And right now, here's guitarist Sharon Isbin playing a piece written by a friend of hers, a solo guitar piece called Andesy, written by Andrew York.

Sharon Isbin played Andesy, music by former LA Guitar Quartet member Andrew York. That track from Isbin's 2009 album, Journey to the New World. On the way, a live performance of a piece from an album she released in 2025, in concert at the Aspen Festival, later in this hour. From APM, American Public Media, this is Performance Today, taking you to concerts around the world. I'm Valerie Kaler. Ahead this hour, the energy of tango superimposed onto a glass and concrete cityscape. Sharon Isbin plays Urban Tango by Karen Lefrak later this hour. Let's begin our musical adventures in Hamburg for music by English composer Sally Beamish. Beamish worked on this piece during the COVID lockdown in the UK, a time when she couldn't visit her family in Scotland and Sweden, and she poured her feelings of longing into this music. The concerto is called Distanz. It explores ideas of isolation and connection and draws on folk music from Scotland, Sweden, and the Netherlands. It begins with the two soloists, the violin and the clarinet, literally standing on opposite sides of the stage and coming closer and closer together as the piece goes on. Sakari Oramu conducting the North German Radio Elbphilharmonie Orchestra. Vadim Glusman is the solo violinist. Martin Frost plays solo clarinet. Distanz by Sally Beamish.

0: Trauma concert just this past spring in Hamburg, Germany. That was Distanz, a double concerto for violin and clarinet by English composer Sally Beamish. Martin Frost played clarinet, Vadim Glusman was the violinist, and Sakari Orano led the North German radio Elbphilharmonie. Beamish says she was inspired by lures, the old wooden Scandinavian horns calling across far valleys, and women singing songs to call their cows home from the pasture. Sally Beamish wrote that in 2020 during the pandemic lockdown. She was not able to visit her family in Scotland and Sweden, and that concerto became a way to express her longing for connection. Distanz by Sally Beamish. I would love to hear your thoughts on the world premiere we just heard, music by Sally Beamish. Drop us a note. Use the contact button on the PT page at yourclassical.org. In a moment, yes, and... This is Performance Today from APM.
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0: Violinist and composer Jesse Montgomery grew up in what was essentially a workshop for creatives. Her mom, Robbie McCauley, was an actor and playwright. Her dad, Edward Montgomery, is a jazz musician and composer. Both jazz and theater encourage, or maybe demand, experimentation, improvisation, a willingness to quiet that self-editor and let yourself try something. In theater, the concept of yes and is fundamental to improv. The exercise or game, at its most basic level, starts with two people on stage, no script, no plan, no direction except for the idea of yes and. Yes means you accept whatever reality your scene partner has invented, and means you add something that moves the scene forward. Whoever speaks first instantly creates the universe of that particular reality. It's offered to the other player. If it's rejected, the scene stalls. If it's accepted and returned, the story grows organically. It's a dynamic exercise in trust. Jesse Montgomery says she wrote the piece we're about to hear with jazz in mind. She did hear a lot of free jazz growing up, and yes, she's a musician, so that frame makes sense. But I like to think there's at least as much of Jesse's mom and theater in the piece. Duo by Jesse Montgomery, played by violinist Romuald Grimbert-Barré and cellist Tommy Mesa.

violinist Romuald Grimbert Barré and cellist Tommy Mesa in Calderwood Hall at the Isabella Stewart Gardner Museum in Boston. They played the duo for violin and cello by violinist-composer Jessie Montgomery. She wrote it for a cellist friend of hers for them to play together. And she really does mean play. She said, "I wanted it to have elements of play and of seriousness, with deep expression and confidence, the intimate sides of friendship, of sharing and trust." Duo by Jessie Montgomery. Before we heard that piece, I mentioned that Jessie Montgomery's mom, Robbie McCauley, was a huge inspiration for her. McCauley was a leading figure in the black theater movement in the post-civil rights era. And Montgomery recently wrote a cello concerto inspired by her mother's plays and poems called These Righteous Paths. She used the piece to explore her grief after losing her mom. Cellist Abel Salauchwe is performing the concerto all over the world this season. Can't wait to hear it and share it with you when we get a recording. New music on the horizon from Jessie Montgomery.

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0: In 2025, guitarist Sharon Isbin released her album Romantico. It features Isbin playing Latin-infused music by American composer Karen Lefrak. The centerpiece is a big concerto for guitar and full orchestra. But there are also a couple chamber works on the album, including Lefrak's Urban Tango. Here's Sharon Isbin.
3: The tango can be a celebration of joy or an expression of sadness. It's all of these things combined together. So just keeping it on the edge and always in a state of metamorphosis was something very unique. And she said the captivating dance of two instruments flows sensually, yet it is edgy with heightened emotions, a glass and concrete jungle set on top of a beautiful city island. And of course, the city island is Manhattan.
0: Out of the dance halls and dancing in the streets. Guitarist Sharon Isbin on the piece we're about to hear, Urban Tango by Karen Lefrak. Isbin played it at Aspen with percussionists Jonathan Haas and Cameron Marquez and pianist Samuel Leung.

0: The energy of Argentine tango superimposed onto a cityscape. From a concert at the Aspen Music Festival and School in Aspen, Colorado, guitarist Sharon Isbin and friends played Karen Lefrak's Urban Tango. Karen Lefrak came to composing after a successful career in business, but she did not stop there.
1: Well, her career is really in three parts: as a composer, as an author of children's books, and as a show dog trainer who has won multiple international awards for her amazing poodles. So that's quite a unique combination. I don't think there's another Karen Lefrak in the world.
0: Guitarist Sharon Isbin on the multi-hyphenate creator of the tango we just heard, Karen Lefrak. 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I'm Valerie Kaler. 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
1: From APM American Public Media, this is Performance Today. I'm Valerie Kaler. Several years ago, British composer Anna Klein was asked to write something exuberant. She went into a reverie, imagining the big public promenades in London's pleasure gardens back in the 1700s, with people from all walks of life enjoying exciting music and a party atmosphere. And Klein created a 21st century fanfare to welcome listeners into that imaginary world. And just to keep things as exuberant as possible, she also quoted an old English drinking song. Coming up, the world premiere recording of Masquerade by Anna Klein. Later this hour of Performance Today. Here's a piece Anna Klein wrote in a single evening in 2009 on the one-year anniversary of the passing of her mom. Lavender Rain, music for three violins, played by composer Anna Klein, Amy Kaufman, and Cornelius DeFalo.

English composer Anna Klein wrote Lavender Rain in a single evening on the one-year anniversary of the passing of her mother. We heard Anna Klein, Amy Kaufman, and Cornelius Dufallo playing the violins. More from Anna Klein coming up in just a sec. From APM, American Public Media, this is Performance Today. I'm Valerie Kaler. I'm so glad you're here for our musical adventures and discoveries. In 2013, British composer Anna Klein was asked to write a piece for the last night of the BBC Proms. This is one of the biggest concerts of the year on the music scene in the UK. She was asked to write something exuberant, and this being the Proms, which is short for promenade, she imagined the big promenades in London's pleasure gardens back in the 1700s, all kinds of people enjoying exciting music and a party atmosphere. And Klein created a 21st century fanfare to welcome listeners into that imaginary world. And just to keep things as exuberant as possible, she also quoted the old English drinking song called Juice of Barley. This is Masquerade by Anna Klein.

Music meant to evoke that peculiarly English combination of excitement and emotional control that was part of the scene at big public masquerade parties in the 1700s in London, a piece called Masquerade. British composer Anna Klein wrote that music in 2013. She says these 18th century concerts were, like the proms concerts of today, a place where people from all walks of life mingled to enjoy a wide variety of music. Klein added that in addition to the music, there were other entertainments to be found. Quote, they ranged from the sedate to the salacious, with acrobatics, exotic street entertainers, dancers, fireworks, and masquerades. Conductor Jeffrey Meyer led the Texas Festival Orchestra in Masquerade by Anna Klein. That concert took place during the annual summertime Roundtop Music Festival and Institute in Roundtop, Texas.

0: next segment, in which Faust dances with the devil, is coming up in just a minute. 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
0: According to the story by Goethe, a fellow called Faust is on a quest to know everything and to do everything. He inks a deal with a creepy character named Mephisto. In this deal, Faust is the boss. He gets to order Mephisto around like a servant. And Faust is smart beyond all reckoning. All reckoning but Mephisto's, that is. In this unexpectedly optimistic version, Mephisto is Faust's intellectual sparring partner, cheeky and witty. And the story ends with Faust's soul being saved. Goethe was making the case that striving sincerely is worth something, even if your efforts lead through paths of failure. Nicholas Lanau had a very different vision for these two characters. In his version, Faust isn't driven by a quest for knowledge, but rather disappointment and disillusionment. Mephisto, in his version, is much less playful and way more dark and destructive. That version ends with Faust seeing that his quest, like everything else in his life, was meaningless and that life itself had no value. It was that darker version that inspired Franz Liszt to write the music we're about to hear. Michelle Kahn at the piano with the Mephisto Waltz No. 1 by Franz Liszt.

0: Faust has made a deal with the devil, or at least the devil's rep, Mephisto. The scene we just heard was from the part of the story where Faust still thought he was in control. He and Mephisto happened upon a rustic inn. Folks are dancing and drinking, whooping it up. Mephisto was underwhelmed by the lazy fiddler, grabbed the violin for himself. Such music! Faust found a lusty local gal to dance with, and their wild dance whirls them right out of the inn, out into the woods, followed by the sounds of a devilish fiddler. Michelle Kahn played the Mephisto Waltz No. 1 by Franz Liszt at Spivey Hall at Clayton State University in Morrow, Georgia. Our acquisition of that concert recording made possible by the Walter and Emily Spivey Foundation. In a moment, a broken heart and some public mortification. Yay. This is Performance Today from APM.
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0: It's the classic ugly duckling story, but with a twist. We're in Vienna, it's the turn of the 20th century, and one of the city's most talented musicians, a composer and conductor, also a bit on the homely side. But he attracts the attention of the town's most beautiful and fascinating woman, and they fall in love. But that's where the fairy tale ends, and not with a happily ever after. The woman rejected the composer and broke his heart. His name was Alexander von Zemlinsky. Her name, Alma Schindler. She went on to marry Gustav Mahler. Alma Mahler was brutal in her memoirs, saying that while she admired Zemlinsky's musicianship and his intellect, she found him physically repellent. Twisting the knife and adding a bit of public humiliation to his heartbreak. Although Zemlinsky eventually met and married someone else, it seems those Alma-inflicted wounds never fully healed. They seem to be referenced in music he wrote decades after that failed love affair, an opera from 1921 called The Dwarf, about beauty, rejection, and humiliation. The String Quartet No. 3, written just a few years later, is angular and somewhat sparse. It's not overtly autobiographical and emotional like the opera was. In fact, it is very spare and restrained. Members of Accordo gave this performance at Westminster Presbyterian Church in Minneapolis. The String Quartet No. 3 by Alexander Zemlinsky.

We heard violinists Stephen Copes and Susie Park, violist Maya Popach, and cellist Anthony Ross, members of the St. Paul Chamber Orchestra and the Minnesota Orchestra, collectively known as Accordo. They played the string quartet No. 3 by Alexander Zemlinsky in that Schubert Club concert at Westminster Hall in Minneapolis. 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
1: This is the Composer's Datebook for July 22nd. I'm John Burge. On today's date in 1847, Giuseppe Verdi conducted the premiere of his newest opera, I Masnadieri, or The Robbers, at Her Majesty's Theatre in London, with Her Majesty Queen Victoria in the audience. It was the first time in more than 20 years that a world-famous composer had composed an opera specifically for London. As one of Verdi's young assistants put it, neither Rossini, Bellini, nor Donizetti had ever pitched their tents on the banks of the Thames. As an added attraction, the 27-year-old Swedish nightingale, soprano Jenny Lind, topped an all-star lineup of singers. The premiere was a great success, with Verdi and the singers called to the stage to receive cheers from the audience. The critics of the day, however, were less than kind. "We take this to be the worst opera that has ever been given at Her Majesty's Theatre," wrote one. "There does not exist an Italian composer more incapable of producing what is commonly called melody." I Masnadieri fared a little better back in Italy, but gradually faded from the active repertory until the revival of interest in all of Verdi's opera in the 20th century. Composer Datebook is produced by APM, American Public Media, in conjunction with the American Composers Forum, reminding you that all music was once new.

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1: They are the stuff that dreams are made of, with wheels. 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

0: Welcome to the Smooth Jazz Show here on 88.7 The Diamond. I'm your host, Mr. Kenny Phelps. The Smooth Jazz Show with Kenny Phelps is underwritten by the world-famous Jazz Kitchen, now celebrating 32 years as Indy's premier jazz club and restaurant. He is an American contemporary jazz pianist and a composer with 12 albums as a solo artist. Please welcome my guest today, Brian Simpson. Brian, how you doing, sir?
1: I'm doing good, Kenny. How are you?
0: I am fantastic. Thank you for taking time out of your schedule to come on the show today.
1: Yeah, this is funny. This will be the first time I'm probably crossing the American border during an interview. I'm coming down from Canada through Detroit.
0: Well, thank you so much for taking that time. I really appreciate it, man. I know you're busy, so I won't keep you too long. But let's talk about, you come from a musical family, music lovers anyway. What was it like growing up in the Simpson household?
1: Well, it was pretty cool, and I wouldn't even realize till years later how lucky I was that both my mother and father were huge fans of jazz and had a record collection, so it was all right there for me. Actually, my dad befriended musicians whenever he could, so I was able to see live music my whole life, even right at our house. We would have a barbecue on the afternoon and on a weekend, and there'd be professional musicians playing. So I was just in awe of these guys, and I kind of knew what I wanted to do at that age.
0: Yeah. What drew you to the piano?
1: Well, it wasn't so much being drawn to it as I was driven away from the tenor saxophone. I distinctly remember, in fourth grade, everyone could choose an instrument to be in the band, and I wanted an alto sax, but all they had left was tenor sax. And so I brought this thing home, and you know, at that age, this thing was in the case, it was almost as tall as me, and I hated dragging this thing home, opening it up, putting it together. I didn't like the way it smelled or anything, and I didn't want this damn sax. I was in tears after the first week, and so they let me quit that. And I guess there was a sale on pianos at the music store, and they bought one. So that's how I got the piano.
0: So who were early influences, you know, now that you've left the guy, John Coltrane of the tenor, who were early influences on piano, man, because now we're in a new path?
1: Absolutely. Well, part of that record collection was Oscar Peterson. So.
0: Oh, man. Oh, man.
1: That was one, but then some stuff that you wouldn't necessarily think of. Booker T and EMGs.
0: Oh, yeah.
1: We had a recording of them from the 60s, and that album I absolutely loved, which is not so much about improvisation, but it's a groove.
0: Yeah.
1: And just the vibe, the sound, and melodies, yeah. and instrumental. So I was definitely drawn to this instrumental music. And not just solid jazz, but anything that, you know, kind of creates an emotion, which is what I try to do with my music.
0: Yeah. Let's talk about your passage to Los Angeles and your choice. You know, at this time, I know you're making a career choice to make music. This is the only option. Talk about L.A. versus New York or any other major city like Nashville or anything like that. Talk about that.
1: Well, that, of course, is evolved and changed greatly, but back when I moved to LA in 1986, and coming from Northern Illinois, I wasn't really in any kind of scene in Chicago, other than playing in an Italian wedding band.
0: Okay.
1: So, to me, it just seemed exciting to try to get on a tour of some act. L.A. just looked attractive to me, and I'm sick of cold weather, so I didn't want to go to New York. So I had enough of that. So L.A. just looked like the place. I got there, and it took a year or 2 years maybe when I finally got, and I was meeting people progressively, just looking for gigs in the paper or anybody, and also pursuing R&B gigs because I was interested in that. I was still a young man, and that sounded like more fun than just playing jazz.
0: Right.
1: And so my very first tour indeed was an R&B artist, Tina Marie.
0: Oh.
1: And this was about 1987, 88, and just just falling into this world was really thrilling, to work with musicians on this level, and an artist of that magnitude was really something. And so, yeah, I was doing that, and then, you know, it was another couple of years, maybe around 1989, 90, I got the chance to audition for George Duke and Stanley Clarke. And that was really the changing, a life-changing event. Go ahead.
0: I read, I believe I'm correct on this, you did a tour and with Janet Jackson.
1: Yes, that was in 1995,
0: And most people, when they get that run, it's no looking back. I mean, from the tour perspective, from the audience perspective, from the financial perspective, but it seems like that was just a period of time for you to, you know, maybe that was before George Duke, but you found your lane here. So talk about that, because most people, man, you're at the top of the world, but that may not be your calling and where you want to land yourself musically as an artist.
1: Well, you may be surprised, but an artist like with Janet, that was really just a 3-month world tour I did with her. And then, but once you come off the road, when you're working with an act like that, you're back waiting for the phone to ring.
0: Right.
1: You know, plus you, if you've been out of town, this is before the internet.
0: Right.
1: Literally before that. So when you were out of town and your phone just rang and there was no answer, so
0: right.
1: People stopped calling you. So that's kind of, it was a different thing. So it was actually, I had just released my first album, but for several years then, I kind of had to reestablish myself.
0: Yeah.
1: And just once again, back into grinding it out, playing in these little jazz clubs in L.A. And yeah, I was working, meeting a lot of the guys that went on to become very famous, Norman Brown, Boney James,
0: right.
1: All these guys playing in the clubs. And I was kind of like the last one to have success with my own record. I was just kind of taking my time, I guess. But I was making a good living. I had written a popular pop tune and made money from that, and realized how important songwriting would be in my life as well.
0: Yep. So talk about your writing. How do you find inspiration in writing your material? Is it like current events? Is it like a melody comes to you? Talk about that process.
1: Yeah, you know, it's several ways. It could be the melody comes first. It could be most often it may come up with a groove that you just like and you want to... either I invent it or I hear something that I'm inspired by from someone else. It could be a song from 30 years ago, and I'm like, oh, those are cool chord changes. I'd like to kind of rework that my own way. So the important thing is just to make it your own. But,
0: yeah.
1: But you know, this music isn't created in a vacuum. Everybody's influenced by everybody else.
0: Right,
1: so it's just a matter of making it your own.
0: Yeah. What's your secret to sustain longevity? You see a lot of artists. I remember coming through L.A. playing with Mo Jazz, and I met Norman Brown then, and Jay Spencer, and different people. But what's your secret to sustain longevity? You've been around here for a long time,
1: right? First of all, I thank modern medicine for, so I haven't died of high blood pressure yet,
0: right.
1: But, the other thing is, being versatile.
0: Yeah.
1: You know, there was never just one thing that I was capable of doing. Like I could just stay home, make albums, release them and make a living from royalties, from streaming. But also playing live, and I work hard at, that's always an evolving process as well, of refining my artistry on stage and refining how I present my music. But that's always changing. So just as long as things are changing I'm trying to look forward with as music changes as well, and not just getting stuck in how I played and how I wrote songs 20 years ago or 30 years ago,
0: right.
1: But changing. And another part of that is writing with other people. And I work with a lot of younger guys, younger producers, who may have a fresher outlook, you know, or a fresher a concept to making music. So I'm open to all that stuff. So it's kind of just being open to progress and not just stuck in your old ways.
0: Yep, yep. What would you say music has taught you about yourself? What would you say? Music is an educator all in itself, not just the notes and chord changes and compositions. What does music talk about you?
1: Yeah, I would say, you know, with all the music education, just there's so many ways to get to learn about it.
0: Yeah.
1: And now with YouTube, I mean, you could take a lesson with the most amazing people on the planet.
0: Right.
1: And I see this in young musicians, that there's just no limitations to them and are very young and playing like crazy. But there's as the older I get, the longer I'm in this, I realize how important the emotional aspect of it is. And I never hear anybody talk about that or a younger musician talk about that.
0: Yeah.
1: It just, wow, look how fast this guy can play this stuff.
0: Right.
1: Or it's just, you know, unfortunately with the advent of TikTok and Instagram, it's how exciting can you be in this in 10 seconds or
0: right.
1: something, you know,
0: right.
1: which is great. You can get a lot of people liking it and clicking on it. Are those people going to pay $50 to come out and see you? I don't think so.
0: Right.
1: So they come out for the emotion that they get from it. It's like, like they say, people may not remember your name, but they're going to remember how you made them feel.
0: Exactly.
1: So as I'm refining what I do and what I keep learning from this, and even what I've learned about myself, like, I'm looking back at now my old age. I look back at my childhood. Why did I like these songs that I liked as a kid that I still remember? It was the feeling I got from them. It's just strictly an emotional feeling. And then what's great about it is when you can learn chords and understand harmonies technically as well as emotionally, and it's connecting the book learning with just emotional impact, because they're certainly there. I can deconstruct why a minor 9 chord makes me feel melancholy or something, or a minor 11 chord. That's a technical theory and also an emotional thing. So that's what I keep learning as I grow in my path in music.
0: If you were to start over, is there anything you would do differently?
1: Well, Kenny, I don't really like hypothetical questions because I can't do it over again anyway. So, I'll just say that I had some amazing experiences. Yeah. I played the greatest venues. I played with the greatest musicians on the planet. I honestly never felt I was good enough to do that. I still sometimes I question, God, how did I get here to be able to do this? But I'm just grateful for it.
0: Yeah.
1: And so definitely nothing. I wouldn't change anything. It was, and sometimes a bad experience in the moment turns out a year later, 5 years later, oh, I learned a great lesson from that. Yeah. And I'm just now realizing it, you know, so that's how life is. You got to take those knocks and keep moving.
0: Right. What are passions outside of music?
1: I got to be honest. My life revolves around, like right now, it's fun for me to collect vinyl. My next two albums are also going to be released for the first time in vinyl.
0: Okay.
1: And vinyl's something I grew up with it, but then I just stopped listening to it. I never paid any attention. But as our world gets more and more digital and music is more and more processed, where, I mean, you can't turn on the radio and hear a song that has not had the vocal completely processed. So it's perfectly in tune. Everything is perfectly in time.
0: Right.
1: I mean, you can just put the tracks in a computer now, hit one button and boom, everything is perfected.
0: Right.
1: So it's all had kind of the life sucked out of it.
0: Yeah.
1: And you just have this perfect finished product. And what I love about going back to vinyl, now I'm like, wow, I'm actually enjoying these pops and clicks and scratches and stuff. And it's like, it gives you a connection. So I really enjoy going out to find like a thrift store where I can find some 1960s or 70s instrumental music. That's I love collecting that. So that's kind of my only other hobby. But other than that, I really have such a tight tour schedule. Right. And then I work on albums year-round. I sign a contract with my record label. As soon as, but even before I turned one album in, they got me signed up for the next one. So that's just a continuous process of composing and producing tracks. And it takes all my time just to keep up with that stuff.
0: Yeah. Well, I know you have a performance coming up here in Indy at the Tarkington. So for people who are not familiar, or for those who are familiar, what can they expect from your performance?
1: Well, this show at the Tarkington will be with a couple friends of mine, Jakeem Joyner and Jesse J.
0: Oh, yeah.
1: On saxophone. And we've been friends a long time and have done several shows together. So it's kind of special. You get to see just all the hits from all of us, and we play on each other's songs together. And it's kind of exciting, a lot of my songs, to have the melody played by not just one saxophone, but two saxophones.
0: Right.
1: So it's kind of like I have my own horn section. So it's a unique experience to see me with this package.
0: Yeah. Have you ever thought about pulling out the saxophone and joining them to kind of relive that moment?
1: Man, no. No, I don't want to see it.
0: Oh, man. Well, Brian Simpson, thank you so much for taking your time with us today. I know you're traveling, and thank you so much. We look forward to seeing you at the Tarkington Theater.
1: Thank you, Kenny, so much. I look forward to it, too.
0: 88.7 The Diamond. We'll be right back. The Smooth Jazz Show on The Diamond.

0: have just the thing for you. I'm Henry Pensis, and you can join me every Sunday at noon for From the Vault. I'll be pulling music by Franck Martin, Derek Bermel, André Jolivet, and many other rarely heard pieces from the vault as we treasure hunt for classical music from the 20th and 21st centuries. 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

0: cellist Rafaela Gromes was looking for new music to play when she got an email from a stranger completely out of the blue asking her to consider a piece his grandmother had written around 1930, a long-forgotten concerto. 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
2: 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We honor the late Dave Carter and celebrate birthdays of Emily Saliers and Rufus Wainwright. 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

0: 88.7 WICR. My name is Ashley Ellison, and I'll be joining you for the next little bit. The weather today has been absolutely fantastic. We've gotten a little break from that heat. A little breeze is coming through, a little cloud with some sun. Pretty great weather, in my opinion, especially for nearing the end of July, which, hey, I'll take what we can get at this point. Sometimes I'm even happy for rain if it means it cools down. But I'll have more about your weather, traffic, and all that good Indiana stuff coming your way. But until then, Errol Garner with That's My Kick is coming up next right here on the Diamond.
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0: 88.7, the Diamond, popped on a little sooner. Figured you might miss me. But right now, 74 degrees. Tonight will be reaching a low of 58. So very, very comfortable. As I was saying just a few minutes ago, tomorrow also looking pretty comfortable. High of 78, mostly sunny. So pretty similar to today. As we get into later this week and even the weekend, Friday, high of 80, partly cloudy. And those clouds will continue into Saturday, high of 82, before those temperatures spike back up to 90 on Sunday. Also with clouds, and just a little glimpse into what we can expect for early next week. Monday, as of right now, 40% chance of storms, high of 93. But luckily, those storms will subside for next Tuesday with mostly sunny skies, high of 92. So it does seem like those higher temperatures will make a return. But as for the rest of this week, it is looking like a pretty good summer week. Ted Rosenthal Trio with One is coming up next right here on the Diamond.
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0: Willie Jones III and Ben Wolf with Four Pat right here on 88.7 WICR. We are over halfway the 3 o'clock hour, nearing the 4 o'clock hour, and so far, not much is popping up for traffic. Luckily, one thing that I'll remind you of is on I-65 South, the entrance ramp is closed due to construction until September 28th. This is at I-65 Southbound on ramp from eastbound Raymond Street, exit 109. So keep that in mind. It's going to be closed for about another 2 months, as inconvenient as that is, because it's right by the studio. Another traffic news, sort of worth noting, not really, considering Indianapolis traffic can get heavy. Right now, I-465, some slow traffic at I-465 south side eastbound between Keystone Avenue and Emerson Avenue, exit 52, only sitting at a 4-minute delay. That's the biggest delay that I'm seeing right now, luckily, but as always, I'll be sure to update you as things progress, because let's face it, it's Indianapolis. It will. But enough of that. Let's get back to more happy things. More of your favorite jazz coming up on the Diamond.
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0: Amstel Jazz Ensemble with University of Delaware alma mater, Tomater. Anyway, it's Ashley again joining you for the 4 o'clock hour. But that was Amstel Jazz Ensemble right here on the Diamond. Let's get right into it. A couple good national days today. Today, National Mango Day. There is no better fruit that I could think of for the summertime. Along those same lines, National Hammock Day. Nothing better than setting up a hammock on a summer day. Specifically, I'm dreaming about setting up a hammock for today. The weather is fantastic. Not too hot. Got a little breeze going outside. The sun is still shining. It's been a great day. What can I say? Mango and hammock day. Nothing better. Charles Chen with Dream Dancing is coming up right here on 88.7 WICR.
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0: This is the Brazil Guitar Duo performing Seven Rings by Brazilian composer Egberto Gismonti. 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

0: That was Lunar Octet right here on the Diamond. We are nearing the halfway mark of the 4 o'clock hour, so I have one last traffic report for you before Miss Grace takes over next hour. But on I-70 West, there is some stopped traffic. That's at I-70 eastbound between Belmont Avenue and I-65 South Split, currently sitting at a 13-minute delay. Speaking of 13-minute delays, on I-465 South, more stop-and-go traffic. That's at I-465 Southside eastbound between I-69 South and Arlington Avenue. Also, like I said, sitting at a 13-minute delay. For those two, you might consider taking an alternative route if that's going to put too much of a damper in your plans. The last notable thing that I'm seeing is on I-465 East Side. There's some slow traffic. Not stop-and-go, just slow, if that makes it any better for you. That's at I-465 East Side southbound between Pendleton Pike exit 42 and South Shadeland Avenue exit 48, currently sitting at a 9-minute delay. Other than that, it's your pesky 1 to 5 minute delays. So nothing too hefty going on. But if something pops up before I'm out of here, I'll be sure to let you know. Out of Goke with Truly is coming up next on 88.7 WICR.
1: 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It's a different kind of public radio.

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This is Diane Marino, and you're listening to 88.7 WICR, The Diamond. Public radio that's a cut above.

Brian Charrett with Oh Brother on the Diamond. And speaking of Oh Brother, I have yet another traffic report for you. So downtown Indianapolis at Delaware Street northbound between New York Street and Michigan Street is closed due to police activity. A woman is on top of a parking garage. Not a good situation. Avoid that area, please, please, please. Also on I-70 West, there's some stop traffic. That's at I-70 eastbound between Belmont Avenue and I-65 South Split. Currently sitting at a 17-minute delay. Last time I checked, this was at a 13. Now it's a 17. Do with that info as you will. On the south side of I-465, there's some stop-and-go traffic. That's I-465 south side eastbound between I-69 South and Arlington Avenue. Still sitting at a 13-minute delay, so nothing has changed there, but yet no improvements. So maybe find your alternative route if that's going to put more of a damper in your plans. The last thing is on I-65 South, more stop-and-go traffic due to road construction. This is at I-65 northbound between Keystone Avenue, exit 107, and I-70 South Split, sitting at an 8-minute delay. Other than that, nothing going on. Before I pop off here, if anything happens, I'll be sure to let you know, because woof. Christian Jacob, Zigzag Waltz coming up right here on the Diamond.

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0: That was Roger Glenn right here on the Diamond. My name is Ashley Ellison. I am so glad that I can join you for about these past 2 hours. I will catch you again tomorrow from 3 to 5, only on 87, The Diamond, a different kind of public radio.
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Elena McKay starting off this hour on WICR with her work, Chance. My name's Grace. Thank you to Ashley for handling the past 2 hours. I'll take it from here until 7. And to start off, I've got some great news. And actually, speaking of Chance, there is no chance of rain or tonight or throughout the rest of the week, and I am excited about that. It has been nice and a lot cooler than it has been previous days. I have been outside most of the day helping some people move, so it has been fun to not, you know, die of heat. It's been sunny today, mostly cloudy right now outside of WICR studios, currently 74 degrees and gorgeous. And the rest of this week is going to be a little more warm. We're looking at highs in the mid to upper 70s, maybe low 80s. But we are looking at skies that are partly sunny, mostly sunny, and just fully sunny. Few clouds here and there, but gorgeous weather overall, even into the weekend. That's some good news to start off this hour. Coming up, Roger Carper, put a smile on your face.

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1: I love to sing, using words, create melodies. I love to swing, make that toe tap in heaven thing. It brings me joy when a song that I sing to your heart. Music explores, release all of those deep thoughts. Sometimes when you're having a hard day, or when you're about to lose faith, a song will come on, put a smile on your face. I love to sing, using words, create melodies about everything. Things I've been through and what I'm wishing. 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Music explores, closes a one so we can afford.

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0: Ricciardi runs that with Ain't No Use here on A Different Kind of Public Radio. Now, a quick traffic update for you. I-465 on the east side heading southbound between exit 42 Pendleton Pike and South Shadeland Avenue, which is exit 48. 15-minute delay there, just some stop-and-go traffic, nothing too severe. There was an accident in Canterbury on East 52nd Street, west of Ralston Avenue. I'm not seeing any delays at this point. However, it is possible delays could arise from cleanup, from anything that comes from that accident. But for now, you are all in the clear if you are in that area. Stop traffic on I-70 on the west heading eastbound between Belmont Avenue and I-65, the south split. 10-minute delay there. It was fluctuating earlier. We were looking at delays ranging between 10 to 20 minutes, so things may change, but I will make sure to keep you updated. Coming up next is the next best thing. 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
1: This is Rockin' Dave, inviting you to join me every Sunday at midnight for Rockin' Dave's Roots Roundup, an hour of the best rockabilly, jump blues, and western swing. That's Rockin' Dave's Roots Roundup.

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0: Checkmate by Mike Clement, bringing me into this break here on WICR. And let's take a look at the Jazz Week charts. Arturo Sandoval, his album Sengu has stayed at number one for 4 weeks now. There hasn't been too much movement. However, if I scroll down, I was looking at some of the big movers in the top 50 this week. Conrad Herwig moved 93 spots from 256th to 32nd this week, and that was with his album The Latin Side of Chick Corea. Ali Ryerson is another big mover, also moved 93 spots, and this is her highest debut. This is the Ali Ryerson Quartet with it's a new group. Normally, Ali Ryerson has the jazz flute big band, but this is a smaller group, a little quartet. It was originally in 233rd place, moved to 168th, and is now in 28th place on the Jazz Week charts. So congratulations to Ali with the highest debut, biggest mover, because you are about to hear just one of their works. It's not from this specific release, this album, the Ali Ryerson Quartet album. However, you're going to hear another one of their works, Ali Ryerson and the Jazz Flute Big Band, Da Hound, coming up next.
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0: Little Church, Melissa Aldana here on 88.7. Currently 5:35, so a little past half the hour. So I'm going to give you a quick traffic update here. I-465 on the east side, there was a crash reported past I-74. This is on the southbound end between I-70 exit 44 east and I-74 exit 49. 26-minute delay, stop-and-go traffic due to that reported accident. Additionally, I-70 stopped traffic on the eastbound lane heading between Harding Street, exit 78, and I-65, the south split. 12-minute delay there. Other than that, most other things are regular slow traffic due to congestion. However, I will keep you updated. Again, just a reminder to drive safe. Bria Skonberg up next with Markham Sunrise.
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0: Lament by listed as by the Alternative Guitar Summit. Now you may be wondering, Grace, what is the Alternative Guitar Summit? And it's not necessarily a group. It literally is a summit where a bunch of guitar artists get together to teach the next generation or current guitar artists about music and develop musical skills. So the Alternative Guitar Summit meets every year. It's actually happening this year from August 17th through the 21st in New York. And this Lament piece is from an album called Honoring Pat Martino Volume 1, and it is performed, there's a bunch of pieces performed by different featured artists from the Alternative Guitar Summit. This specific piece was performed by Russell Malone. So though it is credited as by Alternative Guitar Summit, you actually heard the performance of Russell Malone on guitar. That was Lament, bringing me to the end of my breaks for this hour. Quick reminder on the traffic end of things. Stop traffic on I-465 on the east side. Southbound side between Pendleton Pike, exit 42, and I-74, exit 49. There was a crash reported past I-74, and that is causing a 35 to 40 minute delay right now. Traffic isn't currently being rerouted, but you just will have to bear with all the traffic there. Everywhere else is pretty relatively traditional traffic, just in terms of congestion and slightly slowed down routes, just due to the amount of people. There is a closed road right now that was just updated due to police activity, just to make sure that everyone is safe. Delaware Street heading northbound between New York Street and Michigan Street, again, is closed and has been closed for a while now. Just stay away from that area. It has been closed since about 4 p.m. It's still currently closed, but I will let you know if anything changes. Closing out this hour is going to be the Dave Bales Trio with Shuffle Boyle. 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My name's Grace. I'll be back next hour.
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0: Jazz is a four-letter word. Nicholas Payton starting off this hour here on WICR. My name's Grace. If you're just tuning in, hello. If you've been listening for the past few hours, you might have heard Ashley and then you heard me. I'll be here until 7. So let's get started off this hour with the weather report. Currently, outside of the WICR studios, it is 74 degrees and mostly cloudy. There was a really dark cloud that passed over just the past hour, and I was a little worried about rain, but nothing so far. And there's nothing in the forecast for rain tonight or throughout this week. Tonight we're looking at lows in the mid 50s with decreasing clouds, which will mean tomorrow, Thursday, is going to see sunny skies and highs in the mid to upper 70s. And this type of weather will continue on throughout the weekend. Friday and Saturday, we're looking at highs in the low to mid 80s and mostly sunny skies. However, Saturday night into Sunday, we are looking at a slight chance of rain and thunderstorms, and Sunday night especially a chance of thunderstorms. But again, it is quite low, and it could be spotty. So there's no guarantees there, but something to look out at. But overall, this entire weekend and week, we are looking at fantastic weather. It's cooled off quite a bit. Today, I was helping people move, and it felt so nice to be lifting heavy objects, not in 90-degree weather. I can tell you that. I've done it before. Not fun. So, very, very happy things happening this week. Coming up, Nancy Erickson Lamont with TikTok.
1: I love teaching at the University of Indianapolis because of how well I get to know my students. 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

0: The Grand Tour, Stacey Griesbach here on 88.7. And last break, I talked about how nice the weather is going to be the rest of this week and this weekend. So if you want to know how to spend this weekend, then I'm going to tell you something that you, yourself, and your family can do to get out and enjoy the weather. The ISO, that is the Indianapolis Symphony Orchestra, is, of course, doing their Symphony on the Prairie series, and that is happening on specific Fridays throughout the summer. Now, this coming Friday, July 24th, that is in 2 days, they are doing the Music of Harry Potter with the ISO at, of course, 8 p.m. And this is a ticketed event, so you will have to go to IndianapolisSymphony.org, find the actual event, and then buy tickets through there. But it is a really cool opportunity, and they are playing just a bunch of different selections from, of course, the Harry Potter movies. If you are someone that has grown up with the Harry Potter books and movies like I have, actually, I didn't watch the movies until late high school, and I read the books back in elementary school. So it took me a while because I was always such a stickler that books were always better than the movies. So I said, I don't want to waste my time with none of that. But I ended up watching the movies, and I love the soundtrack. So if you want to see the soundtrack performed live, of course, again, this Friday, July 24th, 8 p.m., the Indianapolis Symphony Orchestra is performing it at Connor Prairie. And again, you can head to IndianapolisSymphony.org. That is IndianapolisSymphony.org. You find the event tab, and then you can find their event happening again this Friday. So if you're looking for something to do this weekend, spend that good, nice weather, then check out the ISO. Coming up, Dr. Mike Bogle is playing Pastiano here on 88.7 The Diamond.
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0: Enough, Jamie Hsu, bringing me into this break halfway through my final hour here on WICR. Currently 6:31 in the afternoon, and it is time for an afternoon update on the traffic. Now, there was an accident on I-74 earlier that was causing some delays on I-465 on the east side. However, most of that has died down from the delays that we were seeing earlier. We are now down to just about a 10-minute delay. I-70 on the east side is also facing about a 10-minute delay on the westbound end between Emerson Avenue, exit 87, and the I-65 north split. Again, 10-minute delay there. Everything else is running as usual. Heads up Indianapolis, downtown specifically, Delaware Street on the northbound end between New York Street and Michigan Street. Delaware Street in that area is closed due to an incident. Again, Delaware Street northbound between New York Street and Michigan Street. It has been closed for just around 2.5 hours now, and it will be closed indefinitely while the situation is being handled. Anyway, that is your traffic update. Most things are running smooth as butter. And coming up are Autumn Leaves by the group Convergence.
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0: Hindsight by Emmett Cohen here, bringing me into my 6:42 break on WICR. Yeah, it's 6:42 right now, and of course, Emmett Cohen, a little bit about him. He is one of the big names in jazz right now. He's actually on tour all throughout New York from now all the way into September. Then in October, he's traveling over to California. And then after that, in late October, he will be going around Europe on tour. So as you can tell, he is a big name in jazz. Emmett Cohen, he has been playing instruments, specifically piano, since he was 3 years old. So talk about a prodigy right there, getting started really early. But he works in a lot of different genres, and some of the genres that he is credited with working on is, of course, jazz, straight ahead jazz, bebop, and then stride piano. But he doesn't only work on piano, he also performs on the Hammond B3 organ. So he's got a lot of different facets and things he works on. Big name right now in jazz. So I know I haven't really touched on many old time jazz greats, but Emmett Cohen is a modern jazz great, and I thought it would be fun to talk a bit about him. That was kind of a lot. Coming up, Tucker Brothers with Lifely here on A Different Kind of Public Radio.
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0: The Tucker Brothers bringing me into my last break of the afternoon. That was Lifely, of course. And I'm going to give you a few reminders before I head out for the evening. The Delaware Street incident in downtown Indy, the road is now open. I'm not seeing any more issues there. There was some stop and go traffic right now on I-70 on the westbound end between Emerson Avenue, exit 87, and the I-65 north split. Stop and go traffic, about an 8 to 10 minute delay. And if you are driving downtown over by the Gainbridge Fieldhouse, if you're driving there for the Indiana Fever game tonight at 8 p.m., have a lot of fun. If you are not, be aware that it may get a bit busy due to the game. They are competing against the Connecticut Sun at, once again, that is 8 p.m., the Indiana Fever at the Gainbridge Fieldhouse. So again, it is possible that that can get really congested as people come and go. But other than that, there are no traffic things you need to be aware of. Enjoy the rest of your afternoon. It's going to be nice and cool. Get really cool tonight, tomorrow, and Friday, and Saturday, and even Sunday are all looking beautiful. I will tell you that. It is currently 6:52 in the afternoon, meaning I need to get going. I will be back on tomorrow from 5 to 7, and I look forward to talking to you then. For now, this is Grace saying have a wonderful rest of your day. Coming up, Sandra May Looks, closing off this hour with Are We Having Fun? I know I sure am, here on 88.7 The Diamond. The Jazz Kitchen presents live jazz, blues, and beyond 7 nights a week. 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This weekend kicks off with the modern jazz of Brian Blade and the Fellowship Band. On Saturday, get ready for an evening of R&B, jazz, funk, and soul with guitarist Isaiah Sharkey. Trumpeter and vocalist Keon Harold returns to spend the evening with us on Sunday. 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